what a way to get our Saturday night started. Cody Johnson gets us kicked off here on this Saturday evening. Good evening. I'm Jay Harper. And here is Mark Chestnut.

0: I certainly hope your weekend has started off in fine fashion. I'm Jay Harper. Happy Saturday night. Hang on for the hits. I've got them coming up from Winona as well as Brett Young.
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0: Back to the hits we go on this Saturday night. I'm Jay Harper. Yeah, you've got me until the wee wee hours. The wee wee hours? Well, maybe you're not wee wee, but if you are, I'll be here with you.

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0: 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Yeah, there is the king to wrap up another long set of the country you came here for. I'm Jay Harper. Stand by. We'll get to Jason Aldean as well as a classic from Alan Jackson.
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0: Good stuff there. Actually, that song is about, well, over 60 years old, written by George Jones and Roger Miller. Yeah, that song written in about 1959, 1960 or so. And both George Jones and Roger Miller released versions of that song, but they really didn't have any success with it until Alan Jackson released it many, many years later. I'm guessing the Roger Miller and George Jones estates appreciated that.
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have already blown through the first hour here this evening. I'm Jay Harper, Saturday Night Country. Man, just one big hit after another as we turn now to Brooks and Dunn.

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0: Those lonely eyes from one Chris Young. Hey there, happy Saturday night, man. We are just getting started. We'll turn to a classic from Diamond Rio as well as Kenny Chesney. That's all on the way.
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0: That would be one Dylan Scott. Hey there, I'm Jay Harper. How's your weekend going so far? Well, you know, here we are up into your Saturday night, and I have got classics, and I do mean classics, coming up from Clint Black, as well as a real classic from Alabama.
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Huntsville's 93.3 Nash Icon plays so much more country music than the other guys. Stick around for a while and hear the difference. 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

0: Yes, indeed, man. That goes back a ways. You know, I was in country radio, and that was a brand new song back about over 40 years ago. Yeah, I know, I'm old. But you're not. Hey, we're going to keep going. Aaron Tippin, George Strait, some Blake Shelton. Yeah, some of the biggest and best stars in country music are always coming up.
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0: Yes, the reigning entertainer of the year, Lainey Wilson, wraps up another long set. Happy Saturday night. I'm Jay Harper. We're going to go back a ways with Tim McGraw. And we'll also hear a song we don't hear all that often from Randy Houser.
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2: 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Here is Tim McGraw.

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0: Man, it's been amazing what those guys have been able to do. That would be one Kicks Brooks, Ronnie Dunn, as they are still at the top of their game. Both of those guys in their 70s and still putting on amazing shows. We'll hear from Hardy as well as Garth Brooks coming up next.
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0: Perhaps you know by now, Garth Brooks announcing that he is going to be back on an arena tour here soon. And he is also insisting that all ticket prices be the same no matter where they are located in the facility. He's insisting that all tickets be priced at $154, period. And you may be able to sit in the front row, or maybe you'll be in the nosebleeds, but you're just going to pay one price. So, hey, I do commend him on that. But let's face it, the scalpers will still be out there, and Garth is trying to combat that as well. I don't know. Will scalping ever be illegal? Perhaps, I don't know. I'm thinking that it is in some states or some cities or whatever. Maybe I'm dreaming there, but yeah. You know, when you've got tickets, I mean, let's go back to the Taylor Swift tour. You had people paying $20,000 for a ticket. That is insane. Now, you say to yourself, well, you know, people are willing to pay that. I mean, they're the ones that are insane, I guess, but I don't know. It does seem like something should be done about just the skyrocketing scalping prices of concert tickets.
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0: Yeah, there's my old buddy Reba back in my MCA Records days. Worked with Reba quite a bit. And then later on, after I had left the label, our sons were in the same class in grammar school, and they were big buddies. My son Nicholas, he used to go over to Reba's house, spend the night with her son Shelby. Shelby now trying to be a race car driver. Well, trying, heck, I mean, he has been a race car driver. So, yeah, time does go by quickly. They were little bitty kids. They were 6 and 7 years old. Now they're now he's racing race cars, and my son's a doctor.
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0: Tyler Hubbard, part of Florida-Georgia line. You know, they had split up, but apparently they are getting back together. Now, I know that's good news for Florida-Georgia line fans. Good evening. I'm Jay Harper. Yeah, kind of winding down my portion of your Saturday night. But I'll be back with you here in a few hours when we get your Sunday morning going. But hey, still got a little time left with you. Stand by. Some Diamond Rio and George Strait on the way.
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0: Thanks to be back 40 years. Yes, folks, 40 years ago. That album, well, the album was called Oceanfront Property. That song from that album by George Strait. I worked at MCA Records back then and was responsible for helping promote that there tune. And, of course, it was a smash for George. We've got more smash stuff coming up. We're going to scoot along with Brooks and Dunn next.
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That's got to be my favorite Alan Jackson single. Let's slow things down on this Saturday evening with Doug Stone.

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0: good stuff from Cole Swindell. I'm Jay Harper. Happy Saturday. I know for some of you it's a Sunday morning. And I'll be with you here in a few more hours once again after I take a nap. Hey, do you love Joe DiMassina? Man, I do. I think she's got one of the greatest voices ever. Well, I've got her coming up. And also, we're going to have a good time with Nico Moon.
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Man, I've always loved that song from Tim McGraw. I mean, just something about that little kind of shuffle beat there has always been one of my faves. Good evening, good morning. I mean, whatever it is to you. I'm Jay Harper. Regardless of what you think of Morgan Wallen, I mean, he's had his issues, and, you know, he does seem to have a problem with booze. I mean, and anyway, not to get off on all that stuff, but the guy just records great stuff. I have become a Morgan Wallen music fan, I gotta admit. And we'll get to some of Morgan Wallen next. Stand by.

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Well, I know why. I don't know if I'm in a hurry so much, but I need to kind of cut out of here and get a few hours sleep before I join you here on Sunday morning. Yep. Me is who you will have to deal with on this here radio station in a few hours. So, but you know, I've been doing this, this shift here for so long. It's not that big a deal, you know? So, when you've been doing radio as long as I have, you know, you just happy to still be here, still be around, because a lot of folks aren't around anymore on radio, and it's kind of a sad situation, but, things change. But, hey, thank you for being here. I will be back in a few hours. Until then, my friends, God bless you and stay safe.

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Oh, man, there's one to keep the weekend vibes going from Joe Nichols. We are playing your favorite country hits all weekend. Thanks for coming along. I'm Jeff Womack, Carly and Jelly Roll after Clay Walker.

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0: Well, it looks like that Jason DeFord, a.k.a. Jelly Roll, and Bunny have officially finalized their divorce, a mutual split. Boy, there's some stuff in that portfolio. Okay, had to be nosy. Intellectual properties, a private aircraft, multiple homes, and, well, a few fancy cars in there. Speaking of cars, a guy loves his cars. We're talking about Alan Jackson. We're going to hear his big hit that was actually a song of the year coming at you next.
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0: He's blaming his roots as he goes back out on the concert trail here as we get into August and the fall. My name is Jeff Welbeck. We're certainly glad we got you here on the weekend. Now, Tucker Wetmore would get this song kind of out of the blue. He was waiting to board a flight, kind of free from distraction, so he got to really listen to the song. He liked the weird tongue-in-cheek, and lyrically, it was different than anything he had ever done. That hit's coming up along with Joe DiMessina.
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0: was lucky enough to bump into Jody Messina the other day, and we were visiting about her new album, the first in over 10 years, Bridges. A lot of inspirational tracks on there. And one really cool thing that she is doing, she's trying to help out other artists that, you know, it gets to be too much for them, or they go through those times in life where they need a little pick-me-up. In fact, she's going to be announcing a really special project to help artists and anybody that needs it struggling with mental health. That'll be expect that announcement here, I would say, in about the next 6 weeks. Neil McCoy is going to do the shake, and I got one from Kenny Chesney on the way.
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bringing a better mix of your favorite country hits to you. It is Jack Welback. Hey, Carrie Underwood's on the way. Tracy Lawrence, he's running behind, but he'll be here right after Blake Shelton.

Huntsville's 93.3 Nash Icon plays so much more country music than the other guys. Stick around for a while and hear the difference. 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

0: Oh, that song hits a little bit different on a Sunday. So we always like to play it. Now, Brett James confessed years later that when he and Gordy Sampson and Hillary Lindsay were on a coffee break during a writing session, the original title was going to be When Jesus Takes the Wheel. But they kind of had a good laugh about it. They said, well, now, wait a minute. I'm just having trouble picturing Jesus driving a compact or even that old pickup truck. So they kind of laughed and moved on. But then Gordy later on brought up the story about when his mom started praying and just threw up her hands and asked God to take the wheel, kind of like in that song. They're like, well, yeah. And then they would make that big hit for Carrie Underwood. It's cool how those biggest songs just start out with like a coffee conversation. Hopefully you're enjoying your coffee as you take us along. I've got Tim McGraw on the way.
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She recently got a letter from this man years later after writing one as a 14-year-old. Lainey Wilson coming up, and how she looks to tell our story through her music. Some pretty cool perspective. Meantime, Tim McGraw is going to lead the way with his very first hit, Indian Outlaw, now.

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Kenny Chesney, Jason Aldean, Roy the McIntyre, and more. 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

0: know when you make it to the level Lainey has in music, it can be like a bit of a grind, but she finds purpose in her music saying, I feel like every time I look up, I was reminded of why. My why is to try to tell the truth in a way that lets you recognize your own story. Boy, she does that, doesn't she? Dwight Yoakam's Honky Tonk Man. I got one from Brooks and Dunn on the way.
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0: I don't think he's going to be retiring anytime soon. In fact, he has got shows at the Ryman coming up this fall. Now, they're seeing Dwight Yoakam, which is great. But then they're seeing him at the Mother Church. If you're going to be in Music City, I would get your tickets if I were you. It is Jack Welback. Thanks for spending some time with me here on a Sunday. I've got Bark Chestnut and Brad Paisley coming up for you.
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the country hits that you know and love. Just when you think things are getting too hard, a country song will come on, kind of make everything a little bit better. I got one to do that from Luke Bryan and Chris Stapleton on the way.

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0: He's got a lot of fulfillment, and rightly so. Luke Bryan saying after decades of hit songs and sold-out tours, he's entering a phase of his career that's less about the grind and more about feeling fulfilled. For him, that means continuing to grow as an artist, but doing it more on his own terms. Joe Diffie is coming your way. Going to talk about that certain planet we're partial to that's the third rock from the sun.
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0: With all the summer heat laying around, it's good to know today is Daiquiri Day, National Daiquiri Day, National Football Day, but we're without football. Not sure how they came up with that one, honestly. National Ice Cream Day, though, every third Sunday in July. I hope you're going to enjoy a little of all three today. I've got Posty on the way, along with Travis Stritt.
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0: Chipotle and World Cup fans, I know there's not a lot of us still around without the U.S. in there. Hey, that's how we roll. But Sunday, today, the second hydration break, Chipotle will post a shell game style video on Instagram. And the first 1,000 people to text the hidden code will receive a free regular entree while supplies last. There you are. Lori Morgan's coming up along with Jordan Davis.
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the country hits that you know and love. My name is Jack Welbeck. Brad Paisley's She's Everything. Clay Walker with one of the first hits that he wrote all by his lonesome long before we'd hear him on the radio. It's coming up after 10.

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Thanks for coming along as we bring you a better mix of your country favorites. My name's Jack Welbeck. Hang on, I got Lone Star and Keith Urban going to do some four-wheeling after Billy Dean.

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0: man, a big year for Ella Langley, and rightly so. Hey, it's Jack Womack. Travel experts predicting a new era of American travel. We now place a greater emphasis on meaningful experiences when we're out there exploring our great nation. 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

0: So that era, you hear that song, you're like, that maybe sounds like a little bit of an Exile song. Well, J.P. Pennington of Exile wrote it, and he's helping the boys sing back up on it. Shania Twain and Blake Shelton to take us to the beach as we play all your favorites here all weekend long. 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

0: If you're going to catch a movie this afternoon or this evening, The Odyssey preview raked in $15 million in Thursday's previews. Now, that would even beat the Michael Jackson biopic only by about $3 million. So we'll take a look at the box office a little bit later on today. George Strait is coming up with Love Without End, Amen. I know you won't want to miss it. Stay right there.
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0: 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Have you heard of Williams syndrome? Well, it affects 1 in 10,000 people worldwide, with 30,000 living here in the U.S. What is this thing, you ask? Well, it's to love and trust everyone. So these are the kind of people that run up to strangers and just hug them for no reason. Yeah, you know a few people like that? I know. Cody Johnson is coming up along with the Why Yoakum.
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0: Getting back to the basics, your guitars, Cadillacs, what else could you want? Well, Brian White got back to the basics years ago. He said, after a decade of building my career, being on the road so much, I was spent mentally and physically. I knew I needed to get away and take some time to breathe and do some other things I'd always dreamed of. I did find my true identity, not only as an artist and a songwriter, but as a human being. The song that started it all for him is coming up along with Brooks and Dunn.
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0: Man, good stuff from Cody Johnson. I really love just about everything that guy does. And he's quite a talented fella. Good morning, I'm Jay Harper. We'll get to some John Michael Montgomery, and we'll also head down memory lane with Old Dominion.
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1: So I guess World Cup fans excited about the final match happening here later today. I admit, I'm not a soccer guy. Don't follow it. Don't know who's who or any of that. I mean, I don't disregard the fact that these guys are very talented at what they do. You've got Spain and Argentina in the World Cup final later today, 2 o'clock Central Time. I don't know where that's being played. I know they've been playing these matches all over the place. Let's see if I can find out where this is actually taking place. Okay, East Rutherford. Okay, MetLife Stadium. All right, well, that's certainly a cool place. They're in East Rutherford, New Jersey, where the Giants and the Jets NFL teams play. But anyway, they're going to get to the World Cup final here later today. And I know a lot of folks hyped up about it. I'm not one of them, but yeah, you know. To each his own.

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3: With heart disease the number one killer of Americans, heart health has become big business. There's lots of money behind all those medical tests.
4: There are incredible opportunities, so it shouldn't be surprising to see that some folks are taking advantage of that in some ways that are not a benefit to patients in terms of either their health or their pocketbook.
3: Then, if making decisions all day wears you out, you're not alone. It's called decision fatigue. And we'll talk to an expert.
5: It's almost like I have a tank of gas in my brain. And as I'm making lots of decisions, I'm depleting that tank of gas. And eventually, my brain runs out of gas. And that's when interesting things start happening.
3: Those two stories and much more are heading your way on this week's InfoTrack. Stay with us. The show begins right after this.
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11: Thank you, Chris. Our guest is Dr. John Santa. He's an MD and the director of the Health Rating Center for Consumer Reports. Recently, Consumer Reports took a look at the business of healing hearts, and one of your main conclusions is that cardiac care is a money-making machine that too often favors profit over science.
4: That's right. Well, in your introduction comments, I think you put it well. This is a market. There are incredible opportunities. So it shouldn't be surprising to see that some folks are taking advantage of that, and we are concerned that they're doing so in some ways that are not a benefit to patients in terms of either their health or their pocketbook. And that primarily involves tests that aren't very effective but can be very expensive. And then those tests can lead to treatments that also, for them, may not be very effective and can be very expensive.
11: Your findings have been boiled down to several bullet points, and we're going to try to touch on each one. The first point that you have is that people often get the wrong tests.
4: That's right. There are some very effective screening prevention tests for heart disease. High blood pressure, cholesterol, diabetes. Those tests are terrific folks need to be having them. They need to be doing something about them if they're positive. On the other hand, there's a number of other tests that are oftentimes suggested to patients by either their doctors or by advertisements that are not. EKGs, regular EKGs, are not good screening tests for heart disease. Stress tests, done again as a regular preventive test, not a good test. Ultrasounds of the blood vessels in the neck or the abdomen, for most people, not a good test. CT angiograms of the heart blood vessels, not a good test. Expensive, exposes you to radiation, but most worrisome, it can suggest to a doctor that you need some kind of treatment that we don't know will be helpful to you and could be risky.
11: One of the other findings of your report is that angioplasty is overused. And first, maybe you can just give us a thumbnail sketch of what angioplasty is and then why you think it is overused.
4: Well, angioplasty is a procedure in which a tube is put in your groin and then threaded up to the heart artery itself, and an obstruction is identified in the heart artery, and a balloon is blown up that flattens the obstruction, and then almost always a stent is put in, a kind of wire mesh tunnel sort of device that keeps the artery open. This is a very effective procedure if you are in the midst of having a heart attack or you have angina, heart pain, that is unstable and not responding to medicines. And the good news is that most hospitals and cardiologists are doing an excellent job of doing angioplasty in those circumstances. However, if you aren't having a heart attack, if the chest pain you have is stable and responding to medicines, or if you don't have any chest pain at all, and you're just there at the cardiologist's office because one of these tests has been abnormal, angioplasty is not the treatment of choice. There's many other options, including doing nothing. And we're very concerned that the data is suggesting that in some centers, significant numbers of people who have no symptoms at all are getting angioplasty that may not be needed, and they end up with one of these metal stents in their artery for the rest of their life.
11: When people have angiograms measuring with some dye what is seen within the vein, if there's a blockage, is it common while someone is still on the table for an angiogram to go ahead and just fast track that and do an angioplasty right there?
4: It is. And again, if you're in the middle of a heart attack or you've got unstable chest pain, that's fine. Time is of the essence, and the cardiologist should have prepared you for it, and they should proceed. But if you're certainly not having chest pain at all, or your condition is stable, patients are at a very significant disadvantage to be on a procedure table, strapped down, perhaps slightly sedated, and the picture shows they have an obstruction in their artery, and the next thing they know, the cardiologist is doing an angioplasty and putting in one of these stents. Whoa, whoa, whoa. This needs to be thought about and the options considered before putting a patient in a situation like that.
11: Our guest is Dr. John Santa. He's an MD and director of the Health Ratings Center for Consumer Reports, and they recently took a look at the business of healing hearts. One of the next bullet points in your report, Dr. Santa, is that consumers don't have enough information on heart doctors.
4: Well, that's right. We were very pleased as part of this report to publish information about more than 300 heart surgery groups in 48 or 49 states. This is information about how well they perform when it comes to doing heart bypass grafts. And so patients have a much better idea of what their chances are in terms of not surviving the operation, their chances of complications, and they have a good sense of which heart surgery groups are three-star groups, who are doing the best work, getting the best results. We applaud the Society of Thoracic Surgeons for providing this data and for these 320 surgical groups for consenting to release it. There's another 700 or so heart surgery groups that haven't consented, and we hope that they reconsider in the future because we think patients deserve those numbers. There's some significant variation in performance, and patients should know that.
11: And the final point in your report is that heart disease is often misunderstood.
4: That's right. Again, this is a problem with advertising and promotion. Patients, consumers think that this is a plumbing problem, that cholesterol and fat accumulate in an artery and you basically have a plumbing problem. Well, no, it's not that simple. they are convinced of that because the folks who want them to believe that angioplasty is the solution or an anti-cholesterol drug is the solution. No, it's not just a plumbing problem. It's also a clotting problem. One of the reasons why heart attacks happen is that the blood clots around that obstruction. And it looks like there's some other factors, potentially inflammation of the artery for reasons we don't understand well. And then we know that there's other factors that must be occurring because people who have no risks at all can still have heart attacks. So consumers shouldn't fall for an overly simplistic explanation about heart disease. It's trickier than that.
11: Just to wrap things up, Dr. Santa, can you just give us some quick pointers on the best ways to protect your heart for the average person?
4: Five big things. Watch your blood pressure, get screened yearly if it's elevated, get treated. It's very effective treatment. It's inexpensive, so high blood pressure. Your cholesterol, get it checked every 5 years, especially if you have other risk factors. If it's high, change your diet, lose weight, change your lifestyle, and you may need a generic medicine. If you're overweight, get screened for diabetes. If it's positive, oh my gosh, you really need to change your lifestyle, lose weight. There are diabetes medicines that are very effective, low cost. If you are at risk, take small dose aspirin to help with that clotting problem. And then a huge one, smoking. Smoking cigarettes is a huge risk factor. It's obviously completely preventable. Both active and passive exposure to smoke is a risk factor. So if you don't smoke, stay away from places where people do.
11: Dr. John Santa, MD, and Director of the Health Rating Center for Consumer Reports. Where can people find out more about this information online?
4: At consumerreportshealth.org. And in Consumer Reports Magazine.
11: All right. Well, thank you very much for joining us on InfoTrack.
4: Thank you.
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1: Success or failure in life is to a large part determined by the decisions people make. Making better decisions is not only important to us as individuals, but it's also important for those in leadership positions such as government and business. Well, you may be surprised to learn there's a key factor that affects decision making. And joining us to discuss this is Jonathan Lavav, who is Associate Professor of Marketing at Stanford University. The term that's been coined to describe this is decision fatigue. Decision fatigue, what is that and what does it mean?
2: Basically, what decision fatigue means is that making decisions over and over gets us cognitively tired. It's almost like I have a tank of gas in my brain, and as I'm making lots of decisions, I'm depleting that tank of gas. And eventually, my brain runs out of gas, and that's when interesting things start happening. The decisions aren't always necessarily bad. Uh-huh. They're just decisions that are psychologically interesting and show that people change the kind of decision strategy that they use when they're making their choices. We don't know if these decisions are bad or good. We do a little bit in the domain of things like self-control. People who are tired appear to be more likely to have lapses in self-control. So in that sense, they're bad, but they're not necessarily universally bad.
1: There is a study that's cited in this particular article I'm looking at about a parole board, and there was a pattern to the way they assigned parole.
2: What we found in that study was that your likelihood of being released on parole depended on where you appeared in the sequence of prisoners that the judge saw. Let's say during the course of a day of deliberation, the judge discusses the cases of about 20 prisoners. What we find is that a prisoner's likelihood of being released on parole is a factor of where he appears in the sequence of prisoners that are present before the judge. In other words, a judge, let's say, sees 20 prisoners in a day of deliberation. Your likelihood of being released depends in part on where you are in that sequence. If you come earlier in the sequence, you're more likely to be released, and if you come later in the sequence. But the interesting thing that we found was that the data we were looking at actually had a day that was divided into three sections. From the beginning of the day until a mid-morning snack, from the mid-morning snack until lunchtime, and from lunchtime until the end of the day. And what you find is this interesting pattern where if you come at the beginning of the day, your likelihood of being released is quite high, and then it goes down, down, down, and then the judge pauses to have a meal break, and your likelihood of being released goes back up. And then it goes down, down, down, down, down, and then the judge pauses to have lunch, and then your likelihood of being released goes back up. And then subsequently goes down. And so what we interpret that to mean is that making these decisions about whether or not to release a prisoner is cognitively tiring, and then the judge takes a break, and that's replenishing. We don't know if the decision is good or bad. We just know that there appears to be some effect of the order on the outcome for the prisoners.
1: We're talking with Jonathan Lavav, Associate Professor of Marketing at Stanford University, and we're talking about decision fatigue. And not to get esoteric or anything, but this information I'm looking at says there's a phenomenon called ego depletion that's involved here. What does that mean?
2: Ego depletion is a phenomenon that says that basically doing mental operations reduces your executive function. Executive function is the function in your brain that governs your actions and governs how your impulses manifest. When people are ego depleted, in other words, if they've made a lot of cognitive operations, or if they've made a lot of decisions, then they have fewer resources available to them to be able to overcome their impulses. In other words, for instance, I love chocolate no matter what, but I'm also, you know, I live in California, which means I have to eat fruit because I got to keep up with the thinness of the Joneses, right?
1: Uh-huh.
2: So whenever I go to get dessert at the cafeteria at the school, I have a choice between having this really nice gourmet chocolate or having a fruit salad. So what ego depletion research shows us is that if you're tired, you're less able to overcome your impulse to get the chocolate. And you end up taking the chocolate, whereas if you had the resources, you would have otherwise taken the fruit.
1: People might describe that as having the strength to overcome something, but it might just be a fatigue factor is what you're saying.
2: Yeah, I mean, basically the psychological model there is that self-control is like a muscle. When you tense your muscle, eventually it gets tired until it rests, and then it can work again. So the idea is that self-control functions in the same way.
1: I understand you did some experiments to show that decision fatigue can leave you vulnerable to marketers in a shopping situation. Is that right?
2: Sure. One place where you see something like decision fatigue manifest in the marketplace is in product customization decisions. So a customized product is a product that has lots of attributes, and I get to configure those attributes. So if it's a car, for example, I decide on the car's color, and I decide on the interior, and I decide on the wheels, and I decide on the engine, and I get the car exactly the way I like it. That's, in fact, the way cars are purchased in Europe. So we ran these experiments in Europe in car dealerships. And what you find is that the order in which you present people the attributes makes a difference to the kinds of cars that they end up configuring. What happens is that as you're going through the customization process, you're getting tired. So now I'm cognitively tired. I'm having a more difficult time figuring out what I want. Well, you know, do I want to pay the extra $100 for this cup holder, or do I not want to pay these extra $100? That's something that takes mental energy. And so what people end up doing is they end up accepting whatever the default option that the manufacturer offers. So if my default color, let's say, is silver, when I'm tired, I'll end up with a silver car. And it's not that people don't care that they're lazy. It's just that they're having a really hard time figuring out what they want. And so what they do is they look for the easy out. And so when marketers give you an easy out, like, for instance, a default option, people tend to take it.
1: So if I'm, say, a salesman or marketer, then that would be pretty valuable information to have in terms of the way I set up my presentation.
2: Absolutely. Because now if I know that later on in the sequence of decisions, people tend to be more vulnerable to taking the default because they're tired, well, then maybe I set the default for the option that's a little bit more expensive. And I know that people are going to be more likely to take it.
1: If I am a consumer, what knowledge can I take from this to perhaps help me to make better decisions or to make the right decisions? I don't know if you can say the right decision, but better decisions, even if I'm fatigued.
2: Well, at least in my research, the definition of better is something that's not clear. Is a silver car better than the black car? I don't know. In some cases, when you're tired, you're going to make biased decisions, decisions that are bad. In other cases, you're just going to make decisions that are different. And it's an empirical question whether or not those are better than the options that you forewent. Whenever you're tired, you make bad decisions. That's not necessarily true. Sometimes you overthink things. And instead of going with your gut, you go with your head. And that can be a mistake, too, in the long run. There's some research that shows that when you ask people to choose posters and you just tell them, hey, pick the one you like the most versus which one do you think you'd like the most, the ones that pick the ones that they think and that they have to actually list out what it is that they like about the poster end up being less likely to hang the poster than the people who just make an intuitive choice.
1: Oh, that's interesting.
2: Sometimes making the intuitive choice is a better thing. And sometimes when you have resources, you go away from the intuitive choice and you end up doing something else. Like, for instance, when I have resources, I end up taking the fruit salad over the chocolate. But truth be told, I'm happier with chocolate. But it's not like we can not get tired. What you want to do is you want to surround yourself with advisors that you trust, or marketers even that you trust. For instance, if I know that the car manufacturer has my best interest in mind, and I can trust them for that, then I know that they'll pick those options that, in the end, I'll be happier with. And an alternative is to recognize when we're tired. And I think we all experience it, so we all know when that happens. You know what? Wait till the next day. You're not sure what you want, go sleep on it, and then you'll figure it out the next day. What I'm saying is not even that. It's like, hey, you're tired, withdraw, go have a sandwich, take a nap, go watch TV, get yourself out of that situation, let yourself replenish, and then go back to the decision. Then you'll end up being better off. It might take you a little bit longer, but you're likely to be happier.
1: Jonathan Levav, Associate Professor of Marketing at Stanford University, on the topic of decision fatigue. Thanks so much for joining us today, Professor.
2: My pleasure.
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5: We'll be right back.
1: If you're a parent of a teenager, do you think your teen drinks booze or smokes dope? A recent survey found some amazing, if not delusional, attitudes among parents. InfoTrack's Taryn McCall is here with a look. Taryn?
5: Thanks, Chris. Our guest is Professor Bernard Bierman, MD, from the Department of Psychiatry at the University of Michigan. He is also a medical director of the university's Child Adolescent Inpatient Unit. The results of your survey of whether parents think their kids are drinking or using marijuana sounds far-fetched. Give us the results of your survey.
6: We did a national poll where we interviewed hundreds of parents from around the country and asked whether they suspected or perceived that their child had used either alcohol or marijuana in the past year. And what we found was that only 10% of parents believed that their child had used alcohol in the past year, and only 5% of those parents perceived that their child might have used marijuana in the past year. So we thought that those numbers were pretty low and got the idea that we would compare those numbers to what kids were actually telling researchers.
5: Yes, let's contrast that. What is the reality of what kids admit they are doing?
6: Well, each year there's a large study of thousands of kids around the country. It's called Monitoring the Future. And when you ask kids themselves whether they've used alcohol or marijuana, 52% of 10th graders reported that they had used alcohol in the past year, and 28% said that they had used marijuana. And of course, those numbers are a lot higher than what their parents are reporting.
5: Another interesting aspect of your survey is that parents think that kids in general are using alcohol and drugs, just not their kids.
6: Correct. When you ask the same parents about society at large and what percentage of kids might be using alcohol or drugs, they thought that 60% of kids were using alcohol and 40% were using marijuana, which is slightly above the rates of what the kids report themselves. So in essence, parents are saying other people's children are using substances, but mine are not.
5: What do you make of these results? There are two possible conclusions. Either the parents in the survey are completely detached from reality, or they're just lying to the researchers.
6: Well, I mean, it's important to remember that not every child who admits to some substance use has a problem with substance use. I mean, these are not all addicts or alcoholics or abusing substances. So there may be kids that drank a beer at a party and just never told their parents, and parents just were simply unaware. There are probably some parents who are in denial and really don't know what their children are using, but some kids are probably using small amounts or occasionally have used substances and simply never told their parents. They never talked about it.
5: Let's turn to some prevention tips. What are the signs of drug and alcohol use by kids that parents frequently miss?
6: If a child develops a problem with substance use, really, their functioning begins to decline. They might start to do poorly in school. They might change the types of friends they hang out with. They might appear more moody or withdrawn or isolative. And those are the signs of substance abuse. Occasional substance use, on the other hand, is really difficult to detect. But I think parents need to be vigilant that when their kids go out with friends, that some substance use may occasionally be involved, and they need to ask them questions, know who they're with, what they were doing. Talk to them when they come home at night and look for signs of intoxication or those kinds of things. I think the best prevention is open and honest communication.
5: You also warn that parents shouldn't overreact over a single instance of substance use. So how do you recommend that they handle a first-time incident?
6: I think any substance use should be taken seriously and prompt a discussion. But a parent who reacts in such a way that their child becomes afraid to talk to them about something. So if a kid comes home and admits that they drank a beer at a party and they talk to their parent about it, they shouldn't be grounded for 8 months or be screamed at or threatened, because kids will not talk to their parents. I think it's a time for parents to have a frank and open discussion, talk about their own substance use, talk about their own experiences as a teenager, so that kids feel that they can turn to their parents for advice and guidance. There are probably situations where kids might have used a substance and felt uncomfortable about it, and they want an adult to talk to about it. They want somebody to help them resist peer pressure, for example. And if parents are overly harsh and overreact, I think they close off channels of communication.
5: a fascinating topic and certainly a very important one. Bernard Bierman, MD, from the Department of Psychiatry at the University of Michigan. Thank you for joining us.
6: Thank you for your interest in this very important subject.
5: And I'm Taryn McCall for InfoTrack.
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dead. I wanna go on being me once my eulogy's been read. 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You can put my mind at ease if you fill my last request.

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0: There's Grandma. Yes, yeah, Sarah Evans became a grandmother here not all that long ago. Man, she still looks and sounds fantastic. Not that you can't look great as a grandmother, you know. Hey, I'm a grandfather, and I'm a fine-looking fella. Thank you very much. All right, stand by. We'll get to some Little Texas, and we'll also have a good time with Alan Jackson.
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2: Good morning. I'm Jay Harper. I hope your Sunday morning, you know, you're there with your cup of coffee and listening to us. I hope things are going well.

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0: And another long set comes to a close on this Sunday morning. I'm Jay Harper. Happy to be here with you. Shania Twain, she's been out there doing her thing, you know, as a 60-year-old woman. Oh, my goodness, she looks so nice. You know, she's kind of changed her look up a little bit. She has, she's a blonde now. But, you know, her hair could be green and she'd still be hot. I mean, who cares on that note? But anyway, I've got Shania, and also the tune that really put Hank Jr.'s career on an entirely new trajectory, that too on the way.
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0: Great, great stuff. Got to number four for Hank Williams Jr. on the Billboard charts. A lot of folks think that was a big number one song, but no, I mean, it only got to number four, but it just, I mean, that was a monster hit, and it really sent Hank's career on an entirely new trajectory and made him a superstar. You know, he was always, well, you know, when he was a young man, he was out there doing his dad's songs and trying to sound like his father. And man, he could. He sounded just like Hank Sr. But then finally said, you know what? I have got an entirely different soul and sound. I want to be me. I don't want to be a clone of my father. And that song pretty well put him on that new path.
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Getting dirty here this morning with Justin Moore. Good morning. I'm Jay Harper. More hits are always on the way. Travis Tritt, Scotty McCreery, they are who you will hear next.

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11: You know, it's funny, when I think back to what the typical American dinner looked like when you and I were kids, there's usually some kind of meat featured at the center of the plate. Vegetables are there, but often thought of as a side dish. More and more, though, we are coming to realize that a plant-based diet, with little or no meat even, is going to be a healthier way to eat for just about everyone. New study out of the University of Hawaii Cancer Center found that eating a high-quality plant-rich diet that includes whole grains, vegetables, and fruits may prevent cognitive impairment even when people start that diet in their late 50s and 60s. Yeah, it's important to make sure you're getting enough protein, fats, complex carbohydrates. Just because you cut out or even cut back on meat, though, is not a license to eat whatever you want. Focus on eating whole, real foods. I'm Dr. Sanjay Gupta, helping you live a better life.
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16: Hey there, good morning. I'm Jay Harper. Now, I admit I talk about this just about every time I play this song from Travis Tritt. But let's be honest, you've got an entire generation that has never seen a payphone. So perhaps this song doesn't really mean all that much to them.

Bam! Yes, indeed. Getting Rowdy with George Strait. I think that's from that movie he did many years ago entitled Pure Country, where George Strait had a ponytail. Good morning. I'm Jay Harper. Yeah, I just got a few more minutes with you. I know you're just kind of cheering about that. But anyway, I've got great hits coming up. Ella Langley, Alan Jackson. I mean, can you top that? No. And we won't even try. But anyway, they're coming up next.

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6: As someone who's been married nearly 25 years, I'll tell you, there's a lot of great things about having a spouse. And according to a new study out of the University of Miami Health System, marriage might even be linked to a lower risk of cancer. Why? Well, the researchers said people who are married are less likely to engage in risky behavior. They're more likely to get a nudge to go to regular preventive medicine appointments and screenings. And they have a partner to share the load of family obligations, household chores, and finances. No one is saying you should get married in the pursuit of better health. But if you are single, how can you build a strong support system to maybe get some of these same benefits? Do your own research, find out what's important, and then hold members of your squad accountable and let them hold you accountable as well. That can provide a lot of support. I'm Dr. Sanjay Gupta, helping you live a better life.
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wrapping up things for me here this morning with Alan Jackson getting little bitty. Yeah, I've had a little bitty bit of sleep the last couple of days. So that's what I'm blaming my punchiness on. Yeah. I did 7 to midnight Central Time last night. And I said, I was still kind of hyped up. And then I came on the air at 5 o'clock Central this morning and I just, let me just stay awake. So I messed around online and blah, blah, blah. So anyway, that's going to do it for me. And I'll be back with you next weekend if they let me. But gosh, thanks for being here with me and putting up with my nonsense. We'll join you again here soon. Until then, my friends, you stay safe.

day, Potts Farm was a place to go. 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Them old

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1: And we are
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3: Come get a lift in your spirits every Sunday with our buddy, John Ritter, in Rise Up Country. You gotta rise up,
1: rise up. Good morning. Hi, this is John, and you're waking up with Rise Up Country. It's where we meet every Sunday morning to get our weekly dose of inspiration and a message of hope. Today, we're going to share a number of calls that you called in and shared with us all about hope and inspiration. I believe everybody's got a story, and I would love to hear yours. And my guest today is George Burge. And George learned at a young age that nothing comes easy, and the greatest ideas in the world won't work if you won't.
6: My dad was very much that way when I was growing up too. You know, everything I ever had, I had to work for. It was never gifted a brand new baseball bat or gifted, you know, a glove or anything like that. Like, you were out mowing lawns and earning it yourself.
1: So what happened in your life to make you realize there's no such thing as a free lunch and you better show up, shut up, and roll your sleeves up? Give me a call, share your story at 844-717-7774. There was

0: That was Justin Moore on Rise Up Country. Time's a ticking. Good morning. On today's show, we're talking about hard work, and I guess you've got a story for us.
1: Everybody talks about their mom and dads, and that's great, but my dad was my Uncle Bob. Well, I was raised with just my mother and my two sisters, but my father figure was my Uncle Bob, and he kind of showed me the ropes, and I'm 42 years old now, and I'm a mechanic, and I got a great job that I love. My Uncle Bob, he's the man. He showed me how to turn a wrench and a screwdriver, you know, for 35 years ago. Down.

0: Today's special guest on Rise Up Country, Mr. George Burge. And buddy, I'm going to take you back a little bit to the first time you played the Grand Ole Opry and your kids went with you. What a reaction. I even posted that photo on our Facebook page.
1: Oh, yeah. Yeah, that was a special night getting to bring them out there. You know, they're just getting old enough to where they can kind of understand, like, how special just this moment in life is. And, you know, that's the first little taste of success that I've had and some of the opportunities we're getting. They're getting old enough to, like, realize how cool that is. And so they were just on cloud nine getting to be at the Opry. And the Opry gave them some little golden harmonicas that they could blow on backstage. And our green room was right next door to the Riders in the Sky, so we took them into the Riders in the Sky green room, and they were playing stand-up bass and fiddle, and the kids were getting to, like, check all that out, and they had their, you know, bedazzled pearl snaps and shiny boots on, so it was definitely an experience for the kids to get to go to the Opry. And now the hard part is, since we took them the first time, they want to go every time. Like, if I'm ever playing the Opry, they're like, Dad, no babysitter, we're coming with you. So yeah, it's they are huge Opry fans.
0: Well, here's the one that kicked it off for George, his first number one, Mind on You.

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1: Hey, y'all, this is Jake Owen.
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5: 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I make a point to hear it. 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
6: 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Here's Chris Jansen, Fight for a Girl.

0: Good morning. Thanks for calling Rise Up Country. Everybody's got a story. I want to hear yours.
1: Good morning, John. When I was in about seventh grade, I had a teacher who was a born-again Christian, and he always used to encourage us. And in fact, he paid for me and my siblings to go to a Christian summer camp. And he really, you know, brought us all to Christ, and that's just something I'll never forget about him. I mean, I don't remember what he taught, other than God, you know, but
0: right.
1: That was in the olden days when, you know, teachers were allowed to speak about God, and he was just a wonderful teacher.
0: I tell you what, kids love going to camp, don't they?
1: We had a great time. I just did this Christian camp, and like I said, you know, Mr. Campbell, his name was, and like I said, I don't remember what he taught, but I do remember he was a born-again Christian, and, you know, he's one who brought me to Christ.
0: Well, thanks for sharing that with us.
1: Thank you. You have a wonderful day.
0: You too. Bye-bye.
1: Bye-bye.
0: My guest on today's show is George Burge. Was he born with the silver spoon in his mouth? I'll let him tell you. Stay with me.
2: 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Rise up.
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0: John Rise Up Country, and you raising your family and success coming your way, I mean, you gotta keep the kids humble, don't you? My funniest story was Darius Rucker said one of his daughters looked at him one day and said, Dad, let's go in there. Let's take care of that. I mean, we got money. And he goes, wait. Your mom and I have money, but you two are living with us and you're broke.
1: Oh, yeah. And my dad was very much that way when I was growing up, too. You know, everything I ever had, I had to work for. It was, you know, it was never gifted a brand new baseball bat or gifted, you know, a glove or anything like that. Like, you were out mowing lawns and earning it yourself. And I think it's super important, you know, to always have that safety net of your parents being there to help you out if you're in desperate times, but also to, like, you know, have the satisfaction of earning things yourself, because, you know, if you go out and work for it and get it, you're going to appreciate it that much more. So, you know, that's definitely something that we want to instill in our kids too. And it's something I'm at the time maybe resented my parents a little bit for, but now I'm very, very thankful that they kind of put that on me as well.
0: That's what we did with our kids. Yep. They always had to pay for, and it was never really half,
2: right?
0: But they didn't know that. I mean, from the first John boat to the next boat, to the, you know, the first car, whatever, they just had to chip in a certain amount of money.
1: They had a little sweat in the game. They had to put some skin in the game. Yeah, exactly. Oh, yeah, I had a John boat as a kid, too, and that thing was rusted. I mean, it was a one thunderstorm from having a hole in it. 7.5-horsepower motor that started one out of every 10 times. I can't tell you how many times I had to paddle myself back to the house from the middle of Lake Austin.
0: Here's George and his buddy Luke Bryan. This is their latest, Ride, Ride, Ride.

0: On today's Rise Up Show, we're taking calls of hope and inspiration and hard work, just like this guy.
1: Man, I have no problems. God is in my life every day. God gave me a beautiful wife 2 years ago who takes great care of me. Right now, we deliver papers in Florida. So we maintain every day, but God is the most important part of our life. I was in a very dark place. I was incarcerated, and I was down on my knees, and I prayed God to give me an angel. A couple of days later, he gave me my wife, and her name is Angelica. She goes by Angel, so God gave me my angel. And we got married a year ago. We've had a wonderful marriage, been through the rough times, the good times, the bad times, but we're together every day, and God is in our life every single day.
0: Well, thanks for tuning into the show, man. I appreciate it.
1: We listen to you Rise Up every Sunday in the Jeep while we're driving around delivering newspapers.
0: Thanks, buddy. Hey, God bless you, and you have a great day.
1: God bless you, too. Have a good day.
0: Bye-bye.

0: one of my favorites by Montgomery Gentry back when I knew it all. Today we're taking calls about hope and inspiration and also being a hard worker. Good morning. Thanks for calling Rise Up.
1: I'm on my way to church and I wanted to give you a call. My living is from my mom and dad. They taught me respect. Don't be afraid to help others. And don't be afraid of hard work. Dad, if it was snowing out and he couldn't drive to work, he walked to the bus stop and went to work. Mm. Showed me never to give up and keep going. And I owe it all to both of them.
0: Mm-hmm. Now, what kind of work did you go into?
1: I went into different types of work. As I was raising my kids and going through a divorce, I did whatever I could find to help get my kids. At times, I worked three jobs.
0: Wow.
1: Just to keep them going. And I was never afraid of hard work. Restaurants, banks, wherever I could find work to put food on the table for the kids.
0: Well, I've dug a few ditches myself and painted a few homes to make sure my family was okay. So thanks for sharing that story with us.
1: You're welcome.
0: Talk to you later.
1: Have a good day.
0: You too.
1: Bye-bye.
0: Bye. 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If you

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0: That was Brooks and Dunn, Hard Working Man. 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
1: I came from a family where my mom and dad worked their butts off for us kids. We didn't have much, but we understood why we didn't have much. They kept a roof over our head and the necessary things. But never once can I remember I never had a bike and I never had, you know, what all the other kids had. Bringing that into my adult life is the same way. I'm not a materialistic person. Those kind of things don't mean much to me. What does mean something to me is to make sure my bills are paid and I get into some rough times. And I think God does that because I've always heard he never gives you anything that you can't handle.
0: Right.
1: And I think he figures, well, you handled it as a kid, you can handle it as an adult.
0: Right. Well, you know what? And you have to reflect on all the stuff you had growing up rather than the stuff that you didn't have.
1: Exactly.
0: Yeah.
1: You know, I try to teach my kids the same thing.
0: Mm-hmm.
1: My kids, granted, have more than probably 9 kids.
0: Because, right.
1: Because, you know, when you grow up, you want your kids to have more than you.
0: Sure.
1: But my kids also know that they have to earn those things. They don't get them just handed to them. They have to work for them. Now, mind you, my youngest ones are 5 and 6. They still have to work for the stuff that they get.

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4: 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From the movie Toy Story 5, here's Taylor Swift. 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

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You know, we hear about CPR classes, etc. Well, I've got a story coming up that's going to amaze you. Stay with me. If you

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29: You know, I've got 4 grandbabies, and every one of them are learning to swim. Some of them are very good swimmers at the age of 7 and 6. How important is that? Well, it seems like there was an 11-year-old in Kentucky who is credited as saving a man's life who fell unconscious into an apartment swimming pool last week. Avery said no one was getting up to help, so he put on his goggles, jumped in the water, and helped pull the man to safety. Immediately, someone gave CPR until the paramedics arrived. Well, Avery's dad said, unbelievable, he's so proud of his son. And one of the people in the complex walked by and said, Dad, great job. Thank you for teaching him how to swim. And I encourage anyone listening, if you have children, get them in a program and teach them how to swim. It might not only save their life, it may save someone else's. To see the whole story, go to our Facebook page at Rise Up Country. You know,

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1: Coming up this hour, George Burge is going to tell us how he grew up around cowboy life in Austin. And Hardy has a great story about how he learned patience.

0: That was America's number one cowboy, George Strait, with Write This Down. Hanging with George Burge on Rise Up Country. And cowboy songs. Growing up as a kid, were you around cowboys?
1: I grew up in Austin, right? So I grew up playing these kind of, you know, back when Austin was a really country town, it was kind of smoky dive bars, cash only places, you know, and it was definitely like everything had a bunch of character to it. And, you know, Texas is pretty renowned for having a bunch of cowboys, and I grew up around a bunch of them in Austin. And so I tried to write a song that was just like painting the picture of one of those nights in old school Austin, Texas, you know, and you walk in and there's smoke and there's, you know, the prettiest girl you've ever seen across a bar, but she's also kind of dangerous by the jukebox dancing by herself. And, right. You know, there's people drinking at the bar. You're there, you know, trying to get some liquid courage going. And I just tried to paint the scene of one of those nights. And so that was kind of how I landed on cowboy songs. Yeah.

0: Thunder.
1: Rise up country. It just makes you feel good.
2: Hi, John. This is Cassie, and I want to tell you about a prayer in action that happened. It started about 20 years ago when I was 12. I had a disorder at birth that did not allow me to birth children naturally. I was very frustrated and upset with God for a long time, wondering why He gave this to me. Fast forward about 20 years later, there was a little girl, 14 years old, who was going to give birth to a child, but she knew she couldn't keep him. And God put her in our path, and 20 years later, on August 4th, we had our baby son, and we got him right after birth, and we've had him ever since, and he is the biggest miracle from God that I could ever ask for.
3: How did that 14-year-old little kid come into your lives?
2: My preacher's wife worked at a community health center. She knew that we could not have children, me and my husband. And this little girl came in on the day that she was working there. She had just started about a month ago, prior to, and she was about 4 months pregnant. And she said she wanted to adopt to a local family that was going to take care of their little child that she was giving birth to. And they wanted to know the family so they could know that the child was going to be loved. She told them about us.
3: And the rest was just part of God's plan.
2: Oh, amen to that.

But don't walk away from that. But luckily, it hit my hard hat and glanced me, and it brought me down pretty hard. And I was on working comp for about 8 months and had to go through physical therapy. And I got back to 100%. And basically, you know, going through all that, you know, it could have been over, but obviously he had another plan for me. And things like that definitely make you look at things differently and makes you want to live every day like it's your last. Makes you appreciate the smaller things in life, the good things, you know.

0: That was a song I wrote with Aaron Tippin and his wife Thea. You can find it on his 25-year anniversary album, God's Not Through With Me Yet. Coming up next on Rise Up Country, Hardy's got a great story about how he learned patience, and you won't believe who taught him.
1: If you've got a message of hope, dial 844-717-7774. Rise up.
2: A better life with Dr. Sanjay Gupta.
3: Not all screen time is created equal, and a new study out of Sweden is helping us understand this even better. So researchers followed more than 20,000 people over nearly two decades and determined that passive screen time, like sitting on the couch and watching television, raised someone's risk of dementia. But if they did something active, like reading, puzzles, or interacting with other people, this same group of people saw their risk of dementia drop. Just like you gotta put the work in to keep your body in shape as you age, you basically have to do the same thing with your brain. A couple things I have found to help: working to learn something new every day, whatever it might be, challenging yourself in some way every day, and really importantly, staying socially active. Some days that means meeting friends in person. Other days, maybe an email, a text, or a phone call. Just stay engaged. I'm Dr. Sanjay Gupta, helping you live a better life.
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0: Can you give me an amen? That was Shaboozy and Jelly Roll. Rise up country, hanging with Hardy. And I'll tell you one thing, Hardy, for me, I wasn't a patient guy until I had my first child. And being with my daughter and waiting for her to take care of things taught me patience. How was it for you?
1: The amount of patience you have to have with a baby is like, I'm not a very patient person, not even a very, I'm just not a patient person. And that was a shock to the system for sure. Like when you like are trying to feed this kid because you're in a hurry, and then she like takes the baby food and then just as a joke, just spews it out of her mouth. And like, there's things that like, you just have to stop and be like, this is funny, or like, this is okay. And it like to not be impatient, because I don't want to teach her impatience. That's the biggest one for sure. And I will say, I mean, for anybody out there that has their first kid and that kid is immobile, enjoy it, because the second that kid learns how to crawl, they're going to get into everything. And that's where we're at right now. And it's just constantly chasing her around and cleaning up her mess, which is amazing and cute. But golly, it's a full-time job.
0: Here's Hardy. He got together with some of his buddies, Eric Church, Morgan Wallen, and Tim McGraw, with MacArthur.

0: Let's go to the Rise Up Hope Line.
1: Hey, I was just wanting to tell you a little bit about my daddy. He was homeschooled 5th grade and dropped out in 8th grade. And he's his own mechanic, self-taught, along with a carpenter. And he's been there for me through everything. And I love my daddy. And one thing he taught me as a kid growing up was we can do it the hard way or the easy way when it came to respecting law and stuff like that. And he also taught me that nothing's free. You gotta work for what you got. You can't just expect it to be given to you. Anyway, bye.
2: If you've got a story and you want to leave it on our Hope Line, you can at 844-717-7774. Here's Morgan Wallen, Don't We?

0: Good morning. Thanks for calling Rise Up Country. This is John.
1: Hello, John.
0: Hey there. How are you today?
1: I'm doing great. I was just going to tell you that if it wasn't for God, I wouldn't be here. In 2012, I had a massive stroke. I couldn't walk for 6 weeks. My whole left side wouldn't work. And now I'm just fine.
0: Oh my
1: gosh. I've had four concussions. I fell down the stairs as a baby. I had one playing football, two breaking horses. And now the last thing I'd had happen, I had a cow tied up, and I was going to milk him out a little bit, and the cow rolled over and fell on me and broke my leg from my knee down to my foot.
0: Well, thank God you're okay. Hey, listen, thanks for calling, and I'll talk to you later.
1: And my favorite saying when I leave somebody, say goodbye to them, I always say, well, cheerio. So I'll say cheerio to you.
0: Well, cheerio back at you, man.
1: Okay, thank you so much.
0: Bye.
1: Bye.
0: Did you ever think about how the founding fathers of America lived their lives? How did they become so smart and so strong? I've got a story all about one of them coming up next on Rise Up Country.
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7: We talk a lot here about ultra-processed foods and the many ways in which they can negatively impact your health. They've been linked to weight gain, obesity, type 2 diabetes, cardiovascular disease, even cancer. And now a new study out of UCSF found that high ultra-processed food intake was associated with something called intramuscular fat, which is exactly what it sounds like. That's fat inside your muscles, which can cause them to become weaker. Now, in this particular study, the researchers noticed more wear and tear and pain in people's knees because of weakened thigh muscles. Cutting back on ultra-processed foods isn't easy. The CDC estimates at least half the calories in our diet come from ultra-processed foods. But if you're looking to eat cleaner, cutting out sugar-sweetened beverages, that may be the best number one thing you can do to try and get started. I'm Dr. Sanjay Gupta, helping you live a better life.
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This week, I want to share with you a list of some of the things that Thomas Jefferson believes makes for a good life. Did you know he's the one that came up with never put off till tomorrow what you can do today? Never trouble another to what you can do yourself. This is very practical. Never spend your money before you have it. Never buy what you don't want because it's cheap, because it'll never be dear to you. And lastly, when angry, count to 10 before you speak. If very angry, count to 100. To see the whole list, go to our Facebook page at Rise Up Country. Under-

0: That was the late and great Toby Keith on Rise Up Country, making a list. Good morning. I'd love to hear your story, Julie.
1: Yes, my story is about someone who actually made a positive impact in my life growing up and everything. And that person was actually my mother. In school, I was bullied by a lot of kids. Even my teachers, you know, they always told me that, you know, I was never going to amount to nothing, never going to be nothing. Well, after two failed marriages and everything, my mom, she passed away a couple years ago. And now I'm working at McDonald's. I just got a promotion as manager. And I'm about to marry my best friend after 8 years. And, you know, I just thank God for giving my mom to me for the time that he did, you know, so she can make that impact in my life. And I know that she is looking down from heaven, smiling on me.
0: You're absolutely right. Well, Julie, thanks so much for giving me a call, and I will talk to you later. Congratulations.
1: Thank you so much.
0: Bye-bye.
1: Bye-bye.
0: You love people like that, huh? Hard workers and never giving up. Here's Alexander Kay, Straight for the Heart. Ready?

0: You're listening to Rise Up Country. For me, I grew up on the school of hard knocks, coming from nothing, and I had to learn to work smart and work hard. And I guess you've got a story all about that.
1: My father came from relatively poor background, and he fought and scratched and clawed and educated himself, and he became a hospital administrator. And it was all about the patients and about serving those patients and the people at the hospital. And then he did this for over 40 years, and he still continues to do it today by serving on clubs and working with his church and things of that nature. And I guess I've kind of gotten it from him, because I've been in the military for 20 years and I'm also a firefighter in my hometown. And I mean, it just touches my heart to see how my dad reacts, you know, with people and seeing the good stuff that he does.
0: Yeah, what a great daddy. Hey, listen, thank you so much for sharing your story, and thanks for serving our country.
1: Yes, sir. Thank you, John.
0: I'll talk to you later.
1: Bye-bye.
0: Coming up next is our tribute to the men and women who serve our country and keep us safe. We call it the Rise Up Stars and Stripes Salute.
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12: A better life with Dr. Sanjay Gupta.
13: When you need your body to perform, but some of your muscles are having trouble, other muscles can sometimes help compensate. This is a great thing short term, but long term it can lead to serious and even chronic aches and pains. So if you've got nagging stiffness or irritation somewhere, don't push through it. Try to figure out why it's happening and how you can correct it. Strength and conditioning specialist Dana Santa says performing exercises at a deliberate tempo makes it easier to notice when the wrong muscles are taking over, and also gives the intended muscles a chance to engage before that compensation kicks in. Dana suggests that starting with primary movement patterns such as squatting, hinging, pushing, pulling, rotating, and core can help make compensation easiest to identify and to address. I'm Dr. Sanjay Gupta, helping you live a better life.
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0: Hi, this is John back with the Rise Up Stars and Stripes salute. So even if you're a woman in the military, to your mom, you're still her little girl.
27: 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And also I'd like to thank my daughter, Tara, for serving over in Baghdad.

it for me, John Ritter. Special thanks to George Burge for reminding us that hard work will pay off. And Hardy, he didn't mind sharing what he learned from his little girl, Rosie, about being a dad and experiencing what patience is all about. 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

0: I think Jason Aldean on the road with his BFF Luke Bryan. What a great show. What fun they must have on the road. Coming up, another set in John Deere Green with Joe Diffie kicking it off.
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3: You know, it's funny, when I think back to what the typical American dinner looked like when you and I were kids, there's usually some kind of meat featured at the center of the plate. Vegetables are there, but often thought of as a side dish. More and more, though, we are coming to realize that a plant-based diet, with little or no meat even, is going to be a healthier way to eat for just about everyone. New study out of the University of Hawaii Cancer Center found that eating a high-quality plant-rich diet that includes whole grains, vegetables, and fruits may prevent cognitive impairment even when people start that diet in their late 50s and 60s.

0: 60s. Yeah, it's important to make sure you're getting enough protein, fats, complex carbohydrates. Just because you cut out or even cut back on meat, though, is not a license to eat whatever you want. Focus on eating whole, real foods. I'm Dr. Sanjay Gupta, helping you live a better life.
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0: 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She's got it all. 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
11: You know, it's funny, when I think back to what the typical American dinner looked like when you and I were kids, there's usually some kind of meat featured at the center of the plate. Vegetables are there, but often thought of as a side dish. More and more, though, we are coming to realize that a plant-based diet, with little or no meat even, is going to be a healthier way to eat for just about everyone. New study out of the University of Hawaii Cancer Center found that eating a high-quality plant-rich diet that includes whole grains, vegetables, and fruits may prevent cognitive impairment even when people start that diet in their late 50s and 60s. Yeah, it's important to make sure you're getting enough protein, fats, complex carbohydrates. Just because you cut out or even cut back on meat, though, is not a license to eat whatever you want. Focus on eating whole, real foods. I'm Dr. Sanjay Gupta, helping you live a better life.
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0: Just Another Day in Paradise. Playing the best country. I got that song coming up. And Heads Carolina from Joe D. Hang on.
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0: Well, apparently Taylor and Travis arrived in Palm Beach, Florida last week with their new mystery dog. An all-white, very fluffy puppy was seen walking down the stairs of Taylor's aircraft. No word on what type of dog it is, but I don't know how her cat, Olivia, is going to take to that. On the way, I've got more of the best country for your weekend. Hang on.
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13: Everyone poops. It's not just the name of a classic potty training book. It's a universal truth. Even though everyone does it, almost no one wants to talk about it. Dr. Tricia Pasricha wants to change that. She's the author of a new book. It's called You've Been Pooping All Wrong. And she says there are three critical P's of pooping. The first is propulsion. Both the voluntary push you exert and the involuntary contractions that happen naturally within your body. Top line, when you feel the need to go, don't hold it. The second P is pliability, which refers to stool softness. The keys to this one are making sure you're drinking enough water and eating enough fiber. And the last P is for pelvic floor. If you can get your knees up above your waist while you're on the toilet, like on a stool or a garbage can or a stack of books even, that can make all the difference. I'm Dr. Sanjay Gupta, helping you live a better life.
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0: 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We appreciate you letting us be your soundtrack. Jason Aldean, How Far Does a Goodbye Go? 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
4: Everyone poops. It's not just the name of a classic potty training book. It's a universal truth. Even though everyone does it, almost no one wants to talk about it. Dr. Tricia Pasricha wants to change that. She's the author of a new book. It's called You've Been Pooping All Wrong. And she says there are three critical P's of pooping. The first is propulsion. Both the voluntary push you exert and the involuntary contractions that happen naturally within your body. Top line, when you feel the need to go, don't hold it. The second P is pliability, which refers to stool softness. The keys to this one are making sure you're drinking enough water and eating enough fiber. And the last P is for pelvic floor. If you can get your knees up above your waist while you're on the toilet, like on a stool or a garbage can or a stack of books even, that can make all the difference. I'm Dr. Sanjay Gupta, helping you live a better life.
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0: Well, a new survey revealing about 50% of people say food is the number one thing that brings people together at a summer cookout, as long as you're not serving salad these days. On the way, Cody Johnson and Colin Ray. 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

0: Well, it was Mac and Cheese Day a few days ago. A survey revealing 56% of people would give up coffee or social media before giving up mac and cheese. 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Is it a comfort food or is it a side? 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On the way, I've got Tracy Lawrence kicking off a set. 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
5: A better life with Dr. Sanjay Gupta.
6: As someone who's been married nearly 25 years, I'll tell you, there's a lot of great things about having a spouse. And according to a new study out of the University of Miami Health System, marriage might even be linked to a lower risk of cancer. Why? Well, the researchers said people who are married are less likely to engage in risky behavior. They're more likely to get a nudge to go to regular preventive medicine appointments and screenings. And they have a partner to share the load of family obligations, household chores, and finances. No one is saying you should get married in the pursuit of better health. But if you are single, how can you build a strong support system to maybe get some of these same benefits? Do your own research, find out what's important, and then hold members of your squad accountable and let them hold you accountable as well. That can provide a lot of support. I'm Dr. Sanjay Gupta, helping you live a better life.
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0: Well, Billy Bob Thornton with Mark Collier singing tonight at the Music City Grand Prix in Nashville. You know, Billy Bob Thornton's new band's pretty darn cool. 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
8: I don't know about you, but my social media feeds are flooded with lotions and potions and gadgets, all promising to unlock different components of longevity. But if you log off, take a step back from all the hype, you'll find that the actual keys to a longer, healthier life are hiding in plain sight. There are four of them. Number one, nutrition. The Mediterranean diet really is the gold standard. Number two, exercise. You should be getting 150 minutes of moderate intensity exercise or 75 minutes of vigorous intensity exercise every week, plus strength training and stretching. Number three, sleep. Sleep is when your body and your brain repair themselves. You should be getting 7 to 9 hours a night. And finally, number four, often gets forgotten, socialization. It's not a bonus. It's a necessity for a healthy life, finding a sense of community, purpose, and belonging. I'm Dr. Sanjay Gupta, helping you live a better life.
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1: Looking for a soul to steal. He was in a bind because he was way behind and he was willing to make a deal. When he came across this young man sawing on a fiddle and playing it hot, and the devil jumped up on a hickory stump and said, "Boy, let me tell you what. I guess you didn't know it, but I'm a fiddle player too. And if you'd care to take a dare, I'll make a bet with you. Now you play pretty good fiddle, boy, but give the devil his due. I bet a fiddle of gold against your soul because I think I'm better than you." 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

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And then a band of demons joined in and it sounded

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Johnny said, "Devil, just come on back if you ever want to try again. 'Cause I told you once, you son of a gun,

0: 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Aaron Tippin, Lone Star, my front porch looking in this long set coming right up.
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It'll sit right here on this land, and you could leave town a rich man. And he said, boys, whatever you're offering, it won't be enough.

0: Cody Johnson and Dirt Cheap. So today is Sunday, July 19th. And if today's your birthday, happy birthday. It's also National Daiquiri Day, National Football Day, National Ice Cream Day. And if today's your birthday, you also celebrate it with Brian May of Queen. Happy birthday. On the way, Garth Brooks.
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14: If I were to ask you what makes for a good night's sleep, you'd probably say a dark, quiet room, not too many things on your mind. But every night when you go to get some Z's, how often do you really think about the temperature in your bedroom? Temperature may be one of the most underappreciated factors in sleep. That's according to the Senior Vice President of Research and Scientific Affairs at the National Sleep Foundation. We often hear about lights and screens and stress, but even modest changes in temperature and airflow can influence both how quickly you fall asleep and how deeply you stay asleep. Most experts will recommend a room temperature of 60 to 67 degrees Fahrenheit. You might also experiment with your sheets and what you actually wear to bed. Play around a bit and see what improves your sleep. You might be delightfully surprised. I'm Dr. Sanjay Gupta, helping you live a better life.
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2: 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You hit a ball in the gap, run. 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

0: That's right. Alan Jackson in Chattahoochee. I'm Andy Lynn on your Sunday. I have one job for you. Just one job. I want you to do something for yourself today. Just for an hour. Just an hour. Just pick something that you love. Forget the kids. Forget the wife. Forget the husband. Whatever. And go enjoy yourself. But you got to keep it here. Hardy's on the way.
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8: Everyone poops. It's not just the name of a classic potty training book. It's a universal truth. Even though everyone does it, almost no one wants to talk about it. Dr. Tricia Pasricha wants to change that. She's the author of a new book. It's called You've Been Pooping All Wrong. And she says there are three critical P's of pooping. The first is propulsion. Both the voluntary push you exert and the involuntary contractions that happen naturally within your body. Top line, when you feel the need to go, don't hold it. The second P is pliability, which refers to stool softness. The keys to this one are making sure you're drinking enough water and eating enough fiber. And the last P is for pelvic floor. If you can get your knees up above your waist while you're on the toilet, like on a stool or a garbage can or a stack of books even, that can make all the difference. I'm Dr. Sanjay Gupta, helping you live a better life.
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0: There goes Toby Keith, should have been a cowboy, and it's time for another long music set, and I have so many good songs planned for you, so you just got to stay here. I have the Dixie Chicks on the way, but much, much more. More music on the way. 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

0: will whatever make them more comfortable or things that they want or need to perform the show. One of those things is to have a ship named after him so he can captain a ship again. He also wants to be driven in a DeLorean to the stage instead of a golf cart. He wants 8 pallets of Faygo specifically not to be shared with the Insane Clown Posse, who are also on the bill. And backstage, he wants his dressing room to be called Shatner's Shag Shack, 4 feet of Polish sausage, a Montreal Canadiens hockey sweater signed by John Stamos, and some ready-to-eat sauerkraut. I think he's caught on to the way of rock stars. Stay here. I have Bam Tillis on the way.
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12: If I were to ask you what makes for a good night's sleep, you'd probably say a dark, quiet room, not too many things on your mind. 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That's according to the Senior Vice President of Research and Scientific Affairs at the National Sleep Foundation. 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Most experts will recommend a room temperature of 60 to 67 degrees Fahrenheit. 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Play around a bit and see what improves your sleep. 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I'm Dr. Sanjay Gupta, helping you live a better life.
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There goes Jelly Roll and Save Me. So the people of Chicago are experiencing Riot Fest right now. And William Shatner's there. He sent out a rider. And a rider is something attached to a contract that you promise to give that artist in order for him to perform there. And it's aside from money, things that

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4: 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Right now it's Fantillis. 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
2: I was all but 22, I think, at the time. 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

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And boy, let me tell you, she was the prettiest thing I'd ever seen in a pair of boots. 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

0: Look Like You Love Me with Riley Green, of course. So recently, Darius Rucker was asked in an interview when he thought he might retire. He just recently turned 60, and he said, you know, I did 110 shows last year. What am I doing? It might be about 2 years from now. So the hint is that if you see Darius Rucker in concert or playing someplace, go see him because it could be his last tour. He's really thinking about retirement. Stay here. 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
8: If I were to ask you what makes for a good night's sleep, you'd probably say a dark, quiet room, not too many things on your mind. But every night when you go to get some Z's, how often do you really think about the temperature in your bedroom? Temperature may be one of the most underappreciated factors in sleep. That's according to the Senior Vice President of Research and Scientific Affairs at the National Sleep Foundation. We often hear about lights and screens and stress, but even modest changes in temperature and airflow can influence both how quickly you fall asleep and how deeply you stay asleep. Most experts will recommend a room temperature of 60 to 67 degrees Fahrenheit. You might also experiment with your sheets and what you actually wear to bed. 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

0: There goes Alabama with 40-hour week. Not just yet. We're still on Sunday. Let's not panic just yet. Another long music set's on the way, too. And on the way, I have Joe Diffie along with Keith Urban coming up after the top of the hour. It's a ton of music that we've put together just for you to enjoy. Stay here. Another long music set's on the way.
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0: country house. So there's a couple of people in country music I wouldn't want to upset, and Hank Williams Jr. would be one of them. However, Joe Nichols managed to irritate Hank Williams Jr. by, well, basically he was on tour with Hank, and one of the shows, Hank asked him to come out and help him finish Family Tradition, the final song. And he figured that was the only time it was going to happen. So the next time they performed together, he had already changed out of his sweaty stage clothes. And the stagehand came over and said, you have 4 minutes. You have to get out there and sing with him. So he switched back into his clothes and asked what verse they were on. And the stagehand said, I have loved some ladies. So he went out there assuming that the stagehand guy was right, only to find out that Hank had already sang that verse. Hank was not happy. I'm sure that's not going to happen again, though. On the way, Faith Hill. Thanks for listening.
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5: Not all screen time is created equal, and a new study out of Sweden is helping us understand this even better. So researchers followed more than 20,000 people over nearly two decades and determined that passive screen time, like sitting on the couch and watching television, raised someone's risk of dementia. But if they did something active, like reading, puzzles, or interacting with other people, this same group of people saw their risk of dementia drop. Just like you got to put the work in to keep your body in shape as you age, you basically have to do the same thing with your brain. A couple things I have found to help: working to learn something new every day, whatever it might be, challenging yourself in some way every day, and really importantly, staying socially active. Some days that means meeting friends in person. Other days, maybe an email, a text, or a phone call. Just stay engaged. I'm Dr. Sanjay Gupta, helping you live a better life.
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0: Garth Brooks and Rodeo. So Garth is heading back out on the road. He announced his Blame It All on My Roots tour back on July 7th. And he's doing it kind of retro style, going back to some of the things he used to do on stage. But that's not all. You might go to a concert and spend $400, $800, even $1,200 on a ticket. Well, I wouldn't, but you might. Not at a Garth show. All tickets are $154 before taxes, and the ticket price includes facility and service fees. So you're only going to pay $150 no matter where you sit in the show. I think that's really cool because some people, jacking prices up. Tim McGraw coming up.
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10: When we talk about how much exercise someone should get, current guidelines call for about 150 minutes of moderate intensity exercise or 75 minutes of vigorous intensity exercise every week. New study out of the UK makes a strong case for vigorous exercise if and when you can do it. Now, researchers determined that even little bursts of vigorous exercise can significantly reduce someone's risk of 8 different diseases: dementia, type 2 diabetes, fatty liver disease, chronic respiratory disease, chronic kidney disease, immune-mediated inflammatory diseases, major cardiovascular events, and atrial fibrillation. We're not talking about complicated training programs here. Just work with what you can into your everyday life. If you are breathless and unable to speak in complete sentences, then you've hit the mark. I'm Dr. Sanjay Gupta, helping you live a better life.
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0: Where the green grass grows, there goes Tim McGraw. You know, by the time he actually released his song, Live Like You Were Dying, Tim was kind of a household name, but Live Like You Were Dying, that song that he released, he not only picked it as his next single, but also the title song of his eighth studio album. That song gave Tim a chance to kind of transition into a different type of artist, a more serious artist, to be able to record songs like Grown Men Don't Cry and Angry All the Time. It also gave him a deeper sense and connection to the song after his own father died back in 2004. On the way, more music coming up for you from Lainey Wilson. You don't want to miss it.
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0: There goes Luke Combs and Cold Is You. So nominees for categories for the Nashville Songwriters Hall of Fame have been announced, and the Contemporary Songwriter Artist category includes Miranda Lambert, Chris Stapleton, Taylor Swift, and Phil Vassar. Congratulations. On the way, I have Reba McEntire. Thanks for listening.
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8: You know, it's funny, when I think back to what the typical American dinner looked like when you and I were kids, there's usually some kind of meat featured at the center of the plate. Vegetables are there, but often thought of as a side dish. More and more, though, we are coming to realize that a plant-based diet, with little or no meat even, is going to be a healthier way to eat for just about everyone. New study out of the University of Hawaii Cancer Center found that eating a high-quality plant-rich diet that includes whole grains, vegetables, and fruits may prevent cognitive impairment even when people start that diet in their late 50s and 60s. Yeah, it's important to make sure you're getting enough protein, fats, complex carbohydrates. Just because you cut out or even cut back on meat, though, is not a license to eat whatever you want. Focus on eating whole, real foods. I'm Dr. Sanjay Gupta, helping you live a better life.
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0: Corey Kent and This Heart. I'm Andy Lynn. Thank you so much for letting me hang out with you on your Sunday. Now, just because Monday's just around the corner doesn't mean that the weekend is over yet. So enjoy your day, no matter how much time you have before you have to go to bed, and do something for yourself. 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
4: I don't know about you, but my social media feeds are flooded with lotions and potions and gadgets, all promising to unlock different components of longevity. But if you log off, take a step back from all the hype, you'll find that the actual keys to a longer, healthier life are hiding in plain sight. There are four of them. Number one, nutrition. The Mediterranean diet really is the gold standard. Number two, exercise. You should be getting 150 minutes of moderate intensity exercise or 75 minutes of vigorous intensity exercise every week, plus strength training and stretching. Number three, sleep. Sleep is when your body and your brain repair themselves. You should be getting 7 to 9 hours a night. And finally, number four often gets forgotten, socialization. It's not a bonus. It's a necessity for a healthy life, finding a sense of community, purpose, and belonging. I'm Dr. Sanjay Gupta, helping you live a better life.
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Baby's got her blue jeans on. What a great song, Mel McDaniel. I'm Andy Lynn. Another long music set's coming up with tons of music I know you're going to enjoy, including John Anderson's Straight Tequila Night. But if we keep naming songs, we're not going to get to the music. So stay here. Another long music set's coming up.

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3: 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I'm Steve Harmon, 80s, 90s country, even some early 2000s. Coming up in a few minutes, Billy Bob Thornton from The Landman.
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3: Yep, also country music writer, singer with the Boxmasters. They're playing at the Ryman. And plenty of your requests, too. 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

0: From Fort Payne, Alabama, Song of the South on Country Gold, I'm Steve Harmon. Let us know if you have a song idea you'd like us to play, a shout-out, birthday, 855-958-3774.
1: Hey, Steve, my name is Jack from Campbellsville, Kentucky, and I want to hear Tracy Byrd, Keeper of the Stars. So see what you can do about getting that on the radio for me. I appreciate it.
0: Oh, I think I can manage.
1: Thanks.

0: You next to me, Steve Harmon. Love hearing what you're in the mood for. We have a lot of 80s, 90s, early 2000s country music to choose from. How many, Lisa?
1: At least 2,500, Harmon.
0: Yeah. Two ways to get your song on out of all that from our Facebook page, like Chrissy from Odessa listening on Kix 99.1. She was looking for some Shenandoah. And how about you?
2: Hello, my name is Wayne. I'm from Tomah, Wisconsin. We live up north in a little town. Love to hear Little Big Town. Thank you very much. Bye-bye.
0: You're certainly welcome. Don't waste my time. It's Little Big Town.

0: Don't Waste My Time, Little Big Town on Country Gold. I'm Steve Harmon. A couple of weeks ago, Mark Colley, Sheriff Walt, on the show Landman visited, and he said he was going to get Billy Bob Thornton to pop on this show. And I said, well, what's going on? He said, well, he's got some cool things going on in Nashville at the Ryman with the Boxmasters, and Mark and Billy Bob will do Scott Borchetta's Bourbon Grand Prix. And I said, well, sure. Well, guess what? Billy Bob Thornton is up next.
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3: 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I feel like I'm starving. I'm starving. I need protein.
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3: 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And could you get me 3 fries and a Diet Coke?
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3: 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I want 3 fries. You have to pick out 3 and then throw the rest of them away.
2: Okay.
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9: As someone who's been married nearly 25 years, I'll tell you, there's a lot of great things about having a spouse. And according to a new study out of the University of Miami Health System, marriage might even be linked to a lower risk of cancer. Why? Well, the researchers said people who are married are less likely to engage in risky behavior. They're more likely to get a nudge to go to regular preventive medicine appointments and screenings. And they have a partner to share the load of family obligations, household chores, and finances. No one is saying you should get married in the pursuit of better health. But if you are single, how can you build a strong support system to maybe get some of these same benefits? Do your own research, find out what's important, and then hold members of your squad accountable and let them hold you accountable as well. That can provide a lot of support. I'm Dr. Sanjay Gupta, helping you live a better life.
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20: Hi, this is Mike Terry from the Grand Ole Opry. We're celebrating our 100th birthday. Come see us here in Nashville. In the meantime, you're listening to Country Gold, my good friend Steve Harmon.

0: Vince Gill on Country Gold. Vince and Amy Grant playing at the Grand Ole Opry Monday night. I'm Steve Harmon. Now, Billy Bob Thornton plays Tommy Norris on Landman, one of my favorite shows. And a couple of weeks ago, Mark Colley was on, who plays Sheriff Walton, said, well, I'll get Billy Bob to call you. I'll be dogged. The Boxmasters are here.
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0: You guys performed at the Opry August 18th, back in 2015. With the Boxmasters.
3: We certainly did. When we played the Opry, we were trying to figure out, because, you know, we're a loud rock and roll band. We're trying to figure out what can we play that kind of sounds country. And we managed.
2: You don't get a sound check either. You just go up there and plug in and you play, and they lift the curtain up. It's wild.
0: The same people still together after all these years for both shows at the Ryman and at the Super Speedway?
2: You know, we have drummers that implode kind of like in Spinal Tap every couple of years.
0: Billy, didn't you start as a drummer, though? Do you ever get the want to get back there, or are you just happy out front?
3: I'm still a drummer. I play drums on all the records.
0: Aha, see?
3: Yeah, but, good to know. You know, and live, I got to be out front, you know, so...
2: The rest of us are pretty socially inept, so we need somebody out front leading us and interacting with the audience, and the rest of us can't do that.
0: Now, when Billy Bob and Mark Colley play together, they go by the Backbeat Troubadours, and they're behind 500 miles from the movie about Bobby Rahal.

0: Billy Bob Thornton, the Backbeat Troubadours, 500 miles. So, Billy Bob, you and Mark Colley will play the Scott Borchetta Grand Prix, and then does he play? Do you guys interchange for a night?
1: Mark and I are just going out there to do that one song together for the for the indie thing. I mean, that's essentially what the Backbeat Troubadours are, that song.
0: Mark Colley, he wants something with ring to it on Country Gold.

0: We just had to come up with a name to put on it. For anybody that hasn't seen us before, I mean, we played Nashville a lot of times, but if somebody hasn't seen us, we just like people to know that we're a loud rock and roll band.
1: Appreciate you guys so much for coming on, and I'll thank Mark Colley. I'll text him and thank him for hooking us up.
0: Well, thank you.
2: Well, thank you, Steve.
1: Oh, I love my job. My favorite show, Landman, and then I get to talk to the star of the show. Coming up, even more fun, Ricky Skaggs and our birthdays coming up.
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0: Birthday number 25 for that song, Jamie O'Neill on Country Gold. When I Think About Angels, I'm Steve Harmon. Country Gold birthdays, Louise Mandrell, Rhonda Vincent, the Queen of Bluegrass, Linda Ronstadt, Luke Bryan's got a birthday. And look at that, T.G. Shepherd and some guy named Ricky Skaggs. Happy birthday, old boy.
1: Thank you, Steve. You know, God's been good, and I love the fact that we've been able to do the music that I love.
0: And we're happy you love what you're doing. Also, shout out to Kevin Russell at 95.1 The Farm, who says he's turning 45, but looks 30. I need to buy the mirror you're looking into there, buddy. Here's Ricky Skaggs on Country Gold.

0: T.G. Shepherd, it's party time. Birthday boy, T.G. Shepherd, Ricky Skaggs, Love and Only Me, happy birthday. I'm Steve Harmon. Birthdays, song ideas, let me know. Tell me what you're thinking, 855-958-3774 or on our Facebook page, Country Gold with Steve Harmon. Coming up, a Country Gold top three from this week. Lisa, our show numerologist.
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16: A better life with Dr. Sanjay Gupta.
17: When you need your body to perform, but some of your muscles are having trouble, other muscles can sometimes help compensate. This is a great thing short term, but long term it can lead to serious and even chronic aches and pains. So if you've got nagging stiffness or irritation somewhere, don't push through it. Try to figure out why it's happening and how you can correct it. Strength and conditioning specialist Dana Santis says, performing exercises at a deliberate tempo makes it easier to notice when the wrong muscles are taking over, and also gives the intended muscles a chance to engage before that compensation kicks in. Dana suggests that starting with primary movement patterns such as squatting, hinging, pushing, pulling, rotating, and core can help make compensation easiest to identify and to address. I'm Dr. Sanjay Gupta, helping you live a better life.
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23: Yes, my name is Charles Perry. I'm calling from Toledo, Ohio. I want to hear Dan Silva Marie Osmond to Meet Me in Montana. Thank you very much. Have a good day.

0: Meet Me in Montana, Dan Seals, Marie Osmond by request on Country Gold. I'm Steve Harmon. Now, Dan Seals and Friends will come out August 28th, the last duet. It's Dan Seals' original vocals with Luke Bryan and Susie Boggess, Sarah Evans, Vince Gill. It's going to be great. This is Country Gold, 80s, 90s, early 2000s country. Let's see what I was playing for you in. Lisa, what year are we going to? Our show numerologist.
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0: Number two.
1: 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Oh, I believe.
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0: And the number one song this week, 2003.
2: Toby Keith and Willie Nelson. How about a little beer for my horses on Country Gold?

0: Toby Keith, Willie Nelson this weekend, 2003, the number one song. I'm Steve Harmon, wife Becky, adopted shelter pup Leo here anytime at 855-958-3774.
1: Hey, this is Hoss in Madison, Maine, and looking for Clint Black, Like the Rain. Appreciate it. Thanks a lot.